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1: Hey, I'm David Leonard. I wrote this song in a season where I was asking myself if I was really living the life God called me to live. Not the life that looks successful on the outside, but the one that's faithful on the inside. It came from the deep desire I think we all carry to stand before the Father one day and hear the words, "Well done." This song is for anyone who's trying to stay on the path, even when it's hard. Anyone choosing faith over fear, obedience over comfort. And my hope is that it reminds you that every step of faith matters, and God sees it all.

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2: 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You know, is there something big going on? 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
2: Hey, I've got a quick reminder for you. 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Give it all to Him. He can do what He said He'll do. And He's got a pretty good track record. 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Let Him handle it. God's got this.
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Need a little hope this afternoon. Here's something I'm keeping an eye on. It's Chad here on Colorado's Star 101.5. You know, schools are preparing to reopen, and a bunch of organizations across the metro area are actually wrapping up major school supply drives, which are awesome. And one of the largest is organized by Community Ministry in Southwest Denver. They've collected backpacks and supplies to help hundreds of children start the school year right and ready to learn. I was sure by now, got you.

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2: Something to answer inside your brain this afternoon. What is the one thing that instantly makes your day better? We'll find out what Kim's answer is and so much more as we become fast friends with Kim. Hey, are you ready, Kim, to become fast friends?
3: Yeah, let's go.
2: All right. First question for you. What is your favorite dessert, Kim?
3: Tres leches. It's a Hispanic cake.
2: Oh, yeah. Okay. That sounds delicious. What is one thing that instantly makes Kim's day better?
3: Probably a sneaky trip to Starbucks without telling anyone.
2: Sneaking through the drive-thru. I thought you were going to go back to Tres Leches. Both good choices.
3: Yes.
2: All right. One final question for you, Kim. When you were young, what's the most interesting thing that happened while you were on a school bus?
3: I would say probably a little too much PDA on a high school bus and got lectured by the bus driver that my boyfriend would not be my husband, so I need to cut it out. Okay. Well, joke's on her. He's my husband.
2: Oh my gosh, you guys are married now?
3: Yeah, married 10 years, together 14.
2: Wow, well, happy anniversary. When's your anniversary?
3: My husband knows that. End of May. There we go.
2: It's usually the opposite. It's usually the guy.
3: I know.
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1: 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Lewis. 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
1: Hey, this is Randy James from Hopeful. We wrote Everything Is Better as a reminder that no matter what you're walking through, the storms, the chaos, the struggles, there's real hope because of Jesus. This song is a picture of what life looks like

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2: When you wake in the middle of the night, it can sometimes be hard to get back to sleep.
3: Mm-hmm.
2: Maybe you've had mornings where you've had a night like that. I'm going to tell you, my husband and I did, because in the middle of the night, I don't know, it was like 2 o'clock in the morning, I heard some noise in our daughter Maggie's room, like she'd left something on. So I crept out of bed and I snuck, got kind of tiptoed to her place. And I was like, oh, I can turn this off. And then I'm tiptoeing back down the steps, and it's pitch black, you know, so I'm just kind of feeling myself around. And I decide, oh, I think I'm going to go use the restroom. I open up the door to the restroom, and all of a sudden, Lloyd was in there, and apparently he was in there first. And so he let out a, it was like that kind of noise. Whoa.
3: Noise is that?
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2: When you see somebody doing something smart, it's worth maybe thinking about, oh, should we be doing that too? I happen to see this story where Hong Kong installing streetlights on the ground. They say because people won't stop looking at their phones.
3: Oh, so they're already looking downward.
2: Yeah. So if you go up to a crosswalk, you know, you've got the little man that shows you when to go. Well, now it's like bright red on the ground at the crosswalk, or it'll turn green to tell you to go.
3: Yeah. I mean, I think it's brilliant. I also think it's sad. maybe it's both.
2: A little both.
4: Broke through a thousand fences, been rescued from a thousand ditches.

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2: One of the things you learn when you're the parent of young children is to kind of get close to them by figuring out what it is they enjoy. And so they like playing with, some kind of a little model. It may not be your thing, but you assemble the model with them, and that creates quality time and a chance to learn more about your child and bond. And so I had those young children. Thinking back on it now, I tended to get them into the things that I enjoyed.
3: Well, that's just smart.
2: I guess. Maybe it was.
3: Yeah.
2: But they ended up doing things, I think, to some degree, because they just wanted to spend time. And that warms my heart. I so appreciate that. I feel like now it's my turn, though, to do something I don't necessarily enjoy more than anything else. My son wants me to play video games with him online. He's several states away, and when he visited last, he was all into my computer, and so since then, he's come up with a graphics card. He said, "Dad, you install this, and we'd be able to play," and he named off several games. And it's not my big thing, but he wants to spend time.
3: Aw.
2: And so what am I going to do? Say, nah, I don't really enjoy video games.
3: Yeah.
2: No way.
3: Oh, I love that, if you can find something, and look, maybe it's not your thing, but if there's somebody that you're really wanting to connect with and wanting to grow closer to, maybe doing a little bit of whatever that is their thing, mm-hmm. It can be a game changer.

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2: You know those grandparents that constantly want to show you pictures of their grandkids, or they want to talk about their grandkids, and maybe it's somebody you work with. Yeah. I mean, okay. Aw. Yeah.
3: Sure.
2: But if it's somebody you work with and you just stick your head in the office and say, hey, when is that project due? Well, I know, hey. But come here first. Let me show you something.
3: Have you seen the new pictures I have?
2: Have you seen my screensaver? I've become that person.
3: Oh boy.
2: I didn't think I would.
3: Yeah.
2: And that's as surprising as anything to me, is that I just never thought. So we've got a granddaughter.
3: I'm just thinking, though, the guy at the dry cleaner yesterday, though, he was trying to be kind to you, but also.
2: Look, there was no need to get the manager involved, I mean, if you don't want to see the pictures, just say so.
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2: A wedding happened in North Carolina recently, and a couple of things that made this wedding a little different. One, the bride was 70 years old. Uncommon.
3: Yeah,
2: it's
3: sure.
2: Not that it doesn't happen, but it's less common. And the other thing about the wedding was that she was walked down the aisle by her two oncologists.
3: Oh.
2: She had recently gone through chemotherapy and radiation treatment. Very serious. She was on the verge, you know, could go one way or the other. She says, look, they saved my life. I wouldn't be here to get married without them. And so it seemed like a no-brainer. And so you had a woman and a man, her two oncologists, one on each side of her, and they walked her down the aisle.
3: Oh, my goodness. I cannot imagine how they were feeling. I bet they were just beaming. And I don't know, the idea of, I guess I've always had this thought in my head, and I don't know, every day maybe you wonder if you're living this way or not, but the idea of living today the way you want to be remembered tomorrow, like that's what that reminds me of.
2: Okay.

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3: It's the best news ever.
4: It was Mother Teresa who once said, "Faith in action is love." Like the actions of this dad who, on a day like today, decided to take his kids to a park, and just as they got there, they all noticed a large bag by the road, and the father went over to look at it because it looked to be the size of, say, like a laptop bag. And when they opened it up, they were a little surprised because inside there was no laptop. Instead, it was filled with $100 bills, totaling $14,000 in there. So this dad decided to set an example for his children, and he brought it to the police department, where they learned the owner had reported it missing. You see, the owner believes that he left it on the roof of his car at a car dealership when he was about to buy a car. Then he changed his mind, decided not to buy the car, and there was the bag left on the roof, and he drove off, and it fell off, and thankfully, it fell into the right hands, where he was able to reclaim it. And that's what I call the best news ever.
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1: Question for the bearded men in our audience. What do you do about beard maintenance? I'm relatively new to the beard, and so I've tried a couple of products. One that your husband graciously recommended, the beard oil.
2: My husband's been a long beard guy.
1: Yeah.
2: Which I like it.
1: And so I tried the oil, and my problem has been, so far, portion control.
2: Oh, so that's important.
1: Like, I'll reach up and touch my face, and my hand comes away greasier. The other day, I actually noticed a little bit of the oil had dripped onto my shirt. And so I thought, okay, that's too much.
2: That's too much. Yeah.
1: And then so somebody had suggested the beard balm. It's more of a, I don't know if it's a wax or what it is, but it's a paste, maybe. Mm-hmm. And so I, you know, trying that, but then everything sticks to my beard.
2: Oh, and that could be not good.
1: It's not a good look.
2: You go into the boss's office, and various and sundry things that you've come across that morning have all kind of stuck there.
1: And let's be honest, we like our diet to be kind of a private thing.
2: Sure.
1: Especially if we eat some pretzels or something. You don't want,
2: it's going to be on display.
1: Yeah.

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2: I had to share this story with you about meeting a teacher, and her little girl was with, I say little, she was third grade, practically an adult.
3: Mm-hmm,
2: and,
3: sure.
2: And as I'm talking to this woman, this teacher, her daughter keeps kind of wanting to pop her hand up and interject. And so finally there's a lonely conversation, and she says, she was my teacher and she adopted me.
3: What?
2: That's right. I was like,
3: oh my goodness.
2: I gotta hear more about this. She goes, yeah, I'm in third grade, but when I was in first grade, she was my teacher and she adopted me.
3: Oh my goodness. Whoa.
2: And we were rushed and we didn't have a lot of time. I would love to have known more about that story. But I think the thing that is obvious is this teacher's heart.
3: Yeah.
2: Right?
3: Oh my goodness. I was just thinking, so many teachers. My mom was a teacher for, gosh, almost 30 years. And I'm going to tell you, the amount of love and care that goes into each and every student, I believe it. I mean, I saw it from my vantage point. And I was thinking about it. So a teacher that goes and maybe has a student that they find has some problems at home, and maybe they can't be at their home anymore, and then deciding, you know what? I see this kid at school every day. Why don't I just take him home with me in the afternoons, and you know, and like they can live the rest of their life with me, kind of thing, because they need a place to stay.
2: I mean, that's great and everything. 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
3: Yeah.
2: There's their teacher.
3: There they are again. 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
2: Why is it that every morning I feel like my very first thought when my eyes open is I'm going to go to bed earlier tonight?
3: Oh, that is so weird. Are you serious?
2: Yeah.
3: See, that's usually my first thought or even my first word. I'll roll over to my wife and I go, what time did we go to bed last night? Because yes. I always feel tired. And I mean, must have gone to bed late.
2: Why is
3: that
2: this?
3: That is funny.
4: I always go to bed at 8 o'clock and people are like, Julia, why do you go to bed at 8 o'clock? And I always say, I'm like, you know, so I can get up early. I just like going to bed. It's just super nice to go to bed early. You know, I fear of missing out. So I just don't miss out if I go to bed early.
2: I don't miss out if I go to bed early. That's another reason to go to bed early.
3: Yeah.

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2: It's very seldom that you will regret learning something new. I think there's very few things that you'll learn that's new that you're thinking, oh, I wish I hadn't learned that. No, I think usually you're like, oh, I feel smarter now.
3: Unless you feel like you've got limited capacity.
2: Okay.
3: And I sometimes feel like my hard drive is almost full. And like for everything I bring in, I got to delete something.
2: You got to scoot something out.
3: But that's just, never mind, I'm distracting you. Go ahead.
2: There was a woman who, she wanted to show us how to properly wash the berries when you get them from the grocery store. Specifically, she had some blackberries. And so she had a thing of blackberries. They look clean. She showed a close-up. She just got them out of the bag from the grocery store. A very, very close-up of the berries. They honestly, they look clean enough. You could just pop them in your mouth. But she said, "What? Before you do that, I always wash my blackberries in water and vinegar."
3: What?
2: And so then she puts them in a clear bowl, puts water and vinegar inside the bowl, and then just lets them sit. And then before your very eyes.
3: Oh, wait, you're about to say something.
2: You get to see.
4: Last chance, blackberry lovers. I don't know what she's going to say, but it doesn't sound good.
2: Fruit fly worms. Fruit fly worms crawl out of the little pieces of the berries, all in the little nooks and crannies of the blackberries. Thousands of them. Yes.
3: I tried to stop her. You heard me. Look, I have witnesses. I tried to stop you.
2: Did you prefer to stay in blissful ignorance? Is that what you wanted?
3: I don't know. Maybe not. Maybe not. Look, even as a child, I resented blackberries. I mean, they taste great. But my mom would always, all right, kids, come on. We have to go out early in the morning on a summer's day and get scratched up and pick blackberries. And there were mosquitoes and it was nasty. And I wish I had had this information then.
2: Well, you've got lots of extra protein now, so that's good.
3: That's horrible.

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1: Hey, this is Cece Winans. Psalm 63 talks about God's love being better than life. And that is so true. When I think of the goodness of Jesus and all that he has done for me, I can't help but praise God. And this song just puts it all in perspective when I just think of all of the great things that God has done, what he continues to do, and not just because of what he's done, but just because of who he is. He's worthy of all of our praise, all of our strength. The Bible instructs us to love him with all of our heart, soul, and mind. Why? Because he deserves nothing less. He is worthy of it all.

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2: When you have your kids over, when they don't live with you anymore, and if that's the case for your kids, to have them over is kind of a special thing.
3: It is.
2: And so we had our son Quinn, and he came over for dinner last night, and we had dinner, we had some time with him, but then it was drawing near to the time where he was going to be leaving, mm-hmm. and going back to his place, and so we're all kind of standing around and we're kind of chatting a little bit, and I'm kind of standing at the front door, and we're just sort of having some small talk, and then at some point I could tell that Quinn was ready to go, and he had all of his stuff, and he kind of looked like he was ready to go, but I'm standing at the door, and anyway, we finally said goodbye, and after he left and he was gone, my husband Lloyd turned to me and he said, "I noticed you standing and blocking the front door." I gotta tell you, I didn't do it like really intentionally, but I was consciously kind of trying to, you know, just corral just him a little
3: keep
2: bit
3: him, keep
2: longer.
3: Him in. Yeah, keep him in. You know what you need?
2: What?
3: You get one of those deadbolts that even from the inside you've got to use a key to open. And
2: yeah,
3: it may keep him there a little longer.
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1: 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It was Andy Stanley who said this: when we are on the receiving end, grace is refreshing. When it is required of us, it's often disturbing. 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
1: Hey, it's Carly Ann Taylor. I wrote this in a season where anxiety felt super loud. One thing God keeps continuously reminding me of is that He meets us exactly where we are and not where we think we should be. When we let go of control and lay everything down at the feet of Jesus, His peace feels louder than our fear. The world constantly tells us to worry about everything, but when we call on the name of Jesus, He brings peace, direction, and security. Hey, my friend, He knows you and He sees you. He has good plans for you, because that's just who He is. So why should we

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2: Abby, she is 8 years old, and she has she's been thinking about it all summer long, and she's trying to come up with like the best vacation that a kid could take.
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2: My mom and I sitting outside. We're in these chairs, kind of like this little park area. Mm-hmm. And you ever been annoyed by something that's, I don't know, just can't be helped when it comes to other people?
3: For instance.
2: Well, okay, sneezing. Oh. We're sitting there, and this guy, he's a good distance away, and he sneezes. When we're just talking, you know, and I heard him in the background sneezing. He sneezed once, and then he sneezed again, and then again. And then again.
3: And this is like, one of the full blown.
2: Oh, this is one like, would it's, whoever is near him, he's blowing their hair back every time he sneezes, you know? And then, we happened to be sitting in a spot where we were downwind. So the wind was blowing towards us. And then by the time of his fifth sneeze, I was like, ah.
3: You're afraid some particulate is blowing towards you.
2: I am so, I looked that over that direction. I'm like, goodness gracious, you know?
3: Like how many sneezes total?
2: Like probably 5 or 6. Right. And I'm kind of like, you know, what is it with this guy? And I'm getting annoyed. And then I feel bad for being annoyed, you know? But then since it's blowing in our direction, I'm like putting the front of my shirt kind of over my nose, and my mom's kind of holding something over her face. And we started laughing that we're trying to protect ourselves from a sneeze that's probably, you know, 100 feet away, but we could still hear it. But the wind was blowing. It's like I found us connecting over this thing.
3: Well, I mean, you're being awfully mean to this guy because he can't help it.
2: Well, he didn't know we were
3: but
2: irritated.
3: In your heart, you had animosity towards. But the main thing I think, as long as it's bringing your mother and you closer,
2: it was.
3: Then maybe that's okay.
4: There was a time that I swore I would never go back. I was blind to the truth, didn't know what I had. I was running, I was searching, but it

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3: I had to share this story with you about meeting a teacher, and her little girl was with, I say little, she was third grade, practically an adult.
4: Mm-hmm,
3: and,
4: sure.
3: And as I'm talking to this woman, this teacher, her daughter keeps kind of wanting to pop her hand up and interject. And so finally there's a lonely conversation, and she says, she was my teacher and she adopted me.
4: What?
3: That's right. I was like,
4: oh my goodness.
3: I gotta hear more about this. She goes, yeah, I'm in third grade, but when I was in first grade, she was my teacher and she adopted me.
4: Oh my goodness. Whoa.
3: And we were rushed and we didn't have a lot of time. I would love to have known more about that story, but I think the thing that is obvious is this teacher's heart.
4: Yeah.
3: Right?
4: Oh my goodness. I was just thinking, so many teachers, my mom was a teacher for, gosh, almost 30 years. And I'm going to tell you, the amount of love and care that goes into each and every student, I believe it. I mean, I saw it from my vantage point. And I was thinking about it. So a teacher that goes and maybe has a student that they find has some problems at home, and maybe they can't be at their home anymore, and then deciding, you know what? I see this kid at school every day. Why don't I just take him home with me in the afternoons, and you know, and like they can live the rest of their life with me, kind of thing, because they need a place to stay.
3: I mean, that's great and everything. I think of the kid though, and like, so they come home from school and there's their teacher, and then they have dinner and there's their teacher. They go to bed.
4: Yeah,
3: there's their
4: teacher. There they are again. Right.
3: I mean, you got to take the good with the bad, I guess. Right.

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2: When we feel like we're at the end of our rope, we often are more prone to turn away from God instead of trusting Him. Mm-hmm. And I know you might even argue with that and say, no. When things go wrong, no, that's really when I want to get close to God. Well, yeah, that is the desire. But why is it then? I found we've had a lot of really like kind of big things happen in our lives. Our son Quinn, he's 20. He just recently got deployed. He's in the Army. Mm-hmm. He got deployed to Poland. And, I can't even describe the feeling of that.
3: It feels so huge.
2: Ooh, it was the buildup. We knew about it, you know, a good bit in advance. It was the buildup. And then now he's actually there. And it's just the wondering if he's safe and what is he doing today and what is he going to be doing tomorrow. And so there's that. And then my father-in-law, my husband's dad, just passed away. And he was in really great health up until just a few months ago. So it felt like just such a blow.
3: A sudden, yeah.
2: And then there's other things, too. I can name some other things. There's relationship things going on in our family. And I was just thinking, though, that the desire is to draw closer to God during times of feeling stress and anxiety and that feeling of feeling overwhelmed. But because we're prone to turn away from God, we are. And I think I know the reason is because we focus on the thing.
3: Yeah, that's it.
2: Yeah.
3: Yeah, the thing looms so large in our vision.
2: And because it's got a stronghold, right? For us, when we're overwhelmed, then it's like that thing. So this is where prayer comes in. We have to pray for our hearts to be drawn to seek God first when we feel discouraged, when we feel oppressed, when we feel overwhelmed. Like it's His name alone that brings power and authority to all those places where doubts crept in.
3: I just feel like you're not alone in that today. And can we just pray, God, help us to remember that You are our rock. Mm-hmm. You are the constant in our lives. You are the strong tower that we can run to. And our circumstances pale. They pale in comparison. Father, let us look to You when life throws us a curve. And thank You for loving us. In Jesus' name.
2: Amen.
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0: as a parent again, but you know, you only get that one shot. And this is really helpful. 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
2: 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I haven't seen my couch since Tuesday. 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
1: Hey, this is Micah Tyler. I want to be perfect. I look around at the people next to me. I look on social media and over again, I see this perfect picture of someone's life. And I think to myself, God, when other people are brave, all I see is fear in my life. And then I remember that it's God's perfect love that casts out that fear. I feel like every time that I make a turn, it is heading down another broken road when I remember that God has a perfect plan for my life. See, at the end of the day, when we throw up our hands and we confess the places that we fall short, that's when God's perfect love shows up and loves us perfectly.

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1: Hey, I'm David Leonard. I wrote this song in a season where I was asking myself if I was really living the life God called me to live. Not the life that looks successful on the outside, but the one that's faithful on the inside. It came from the deep desire I think we all carry to stand before the Father one day and hear the words, "Well done." This song is for anyone who's trying to stay on the path, even when it's hard. Anyone choosing faith over fear, obedience over comfort. And my hope is that it reminds you that every step of faith matters, and God sees it all.

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3: I don't know about you, but I just love reminders that we're all going through this together. You know, we're not alone. And that was a point of this recent seminar. There were 50 people, and each of them was given a balloon and a marker, and they were asked to write their name on it. And then the balloons were taken away and put into another room, and then they were asked to go into that room and find the balloon with their name on it. And they only gave them 5 minutes to do it. So go. Everybody just took off and they started pushing one another out of the way and tossing balloons around, and people were getting hit in the face with balloons. It was complete chaos. And at the end of 5 minutes, not a single person was able to find a balloon with their name on it. So then they were asked to just drop all the balloons and just pick up a random one with anybody's name on it and find the person who the balloon belonged to. So they called out a name like, "Hey, Chris," and Chris would put his hand up and he'd be on the other side of the room. So they'd bring the balloon over to Chris, and now Chris has his balloon. So then somebody would call your name and you'd get your balloon. And strangely enough, in less than 5 minutes, each of the 50 people had their own balloon. And the organizers said, "This is kind of like what happens in our lives. We frantically look for happiness all around us, not knowing where it is. But our faith teaches us about generosity and the happiness of other people. You know, be the blessing, get the blessing, and be happy." And that's what I call the best news ever.
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0: Welcome to Keep the Faith, where contagious encouragement is waiting for you in songs and stories. I'm Donna Cruz.
1: And I'm Keith Stevens. Between headlines, entertainment, technology, and a host of other things, life has never been more distracting. Well, in this hour of Keep the Faith, you'll find encouragement to regain focus and pursue the things that matter most.
2: Well, I was working for a dot-com company and lost my job during a dot-com crash. I was the director of business development, and my life was crumbling, and I was fearful, and I had so much doubt, and I wasn't a person of faith, and my wife threatened to leave me if I didn't change. I needed to change. And so I prayed for the first time, God, why am I here? What is my purpose? I know I'm here for a reason.

I had a life coach when I was just starting Gigi's. He was fantastic, Clement Pepe. He lived in Los Angeles. And he would tell me every day, Gigi, is doing this going to make your life harder? Or is doing this going to make your life easier? We do the right thing that makes your life easier. If you do the easy thing first, that makes your life harder. So I think that's the best secret ingredient that someone can even get.

What I've learned through the years is confidence comes from taking action. Confidence comes through practice. But if we wake up every day and go, I want to gain this skill. I want to be confident. I want to know that I can do something. So I'm going to mess up. I'm going to be at the top of the grassy hill and I'm going to push myself down and I'm going to have skinned knees and I'm going to wreck a few times. But before I know it, I'm going to get the hang of it. And that's what I'm going to do. It changes everything. We could

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It's a process. It's not something we're born with.

0: the home of contagious encouragement. Keep the faith.
1: I'm David Sams, the host of Keep the Faith's podcast, CIA, Contagious Influencers of America. You know, life gets complicated and the noise is absolutely everywhere. So it's easy to lose sight of why you're here. I had a chance to visit with Bob Goff, who's on a mission to free himself from all of that.
2: I bought a farm and I've been putting horses and cattle. I got two fainting goats. Have you seen a fainting goat? What they do? When you make a loud noise, they just tip over. So I guess if a predator comes, they just put ketchup all over themselves and say, like, do whatever you want. So I got 25 chickens and they've laid so far 11 eggs. And so I'm into the chickens about $900 per egg. I'm hoping to get our unit costs down a little bit.
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2: When you're distracted, you forget your purposes. That's the first thing out the window, because you're so distracted by whatever's got you distracted, that shiny thing. And so sometimes fear will distract you, just being afraid. Sometimes people want to control everything going around them, and to let loose of control and to say, what I'm aiming for is influence, and to say, I'm moving in this direction. Would you like to come? How do we live less distracted life, still have our head in the game and care about what's happening to Ukrainian people and care what's happening to people right here that have had some major setbacks, and then enter into that to say, how can I take my faith out for a spin? How could I do that courageous thing?
1: Bob Goff will make you laugh. He'll make you think, and he'll just encourage you. If you'd like to hear the whole conversation, just subscribe to CIA, Contagious Influencers of America. 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
5: 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I'm David Leister with Pillar Missions. 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
1: Hi, I'm Donna Cruz. When it comes to distractions in your life, technology has created a whole new category. Dr. Henry Cloud and Dr. John Townsend wrote a book over 25 years ago that is still a bestseller to this day. It's called Boundaries, and they've updated it for modern times. In today's world, Dr. Cloud says rules are not so bad.
2: I know a lot of great leaders who, you know, work with CEOs and executive teams. And if they're going to have a meeting with their executive team, the phone goes into a salad bowl in the middle of the table. And they just say, look, we didn't get in this room to be talking to other people outside this room. We need each other's attention. Well, same thing, you know, we do that at our family dinners. No, there's, you know, no devices on the table. My teenage daughter, one of them, she's got this group of friends they call the squad. And every time they get together for a meal, they put their cell phones in a bowl in the middle of the table because they want to be with each other. But we need to have practices, whether it's in work or in our personal lives, that serve us. That's the idea.
3: You

0: And you think of her life at the end of her days. Did she ever have those moments where she said, I didn't do enough in this world. I didn't impact enough people. I mean, maybe, but what she didn't see and what she wouldn't be able to see is that, you know, two generations later, the making of the sandwiches turned into a homeless shelter for somebody. That's the kind of thing I think we have to have faith in, is that what we do matters. With every act of love, we
1: bring the kingdom come. This is Keep the Faith.
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1: I'm Keith Stevens. Run, run, run, go, go, go. So much of life is dictated by the clock. And in the process of doing what's urgent, maybe you miss out on what's meaningful. That was true for Valerie Burton and her family. So they decided to take a step back and evaluate the time they're given. She shares her stories in her book, It's About Time.
2: You know, you have to have a vision for what it would look like to spend your time well. But in that vision, have these key markers. Like, what are the things that let you know you're on track? In our family, some of our experiments actually ended up leading to us moving. We moved just a few miles away to a property where we have some land and we have horses. My husband grew up with horses, and our house faces west, so we can see the sunset. They're really spectacular. So we just started making it a daily ritual to go out on the porch and look at the sunset. And for us, even though that's not a huge change, it's just a decision to stop and spend some time together to notice, I mean, the divine beauty that is right in front of us every single day if we want to stop. So for you, maybe it's not the sunset. Maybe it's something else. Figure out what it looks like for you to do one more meaningful thing than you've been doing, to slow down for a moment and do something that feels right for you.

So go back and think to yourself, what are the 5 minutes where I thought to myself, this is who I want to be? Just identify those 5 minutes. This is the kind of man I want to be. This kind of woman I want to be. This kind of person I want to be. This is the kind of human being I want to be. And then try to recreate those 5 minutes. I want

0: You know, a lot of times what I find, those 5 minutes for me are unexpected. The 5 minutes where I'm a person of incredible kindness, when I brought compassion and kindness and grace, when I gave something that was so unexpected that it actually looked like Jesus.
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3: I lost a job, a very public job that I loved working with the community and people in broadcast news. And I lost that job in a situation where I didn't know why, and no one ever told me why. And that was really hard because I'm a person that wants to serve people, make people happy. But through it all, I felt like God was leading me and telling me to start my own business, when in a million years in my past life, I never would have started my own business. But what I'm finding is that those connections that I made with people for the last 7 or 8 years have been such huge blessings in starting this new path. And now I'm able to help others by telling their stories to the world. I see the unexpected blessings now of a situation that I didn't quite understand. More time with my sons. I get up with them now in the morning when I used to be at work at that time of day. And really enjoying the little things around me, the surprises around the corner, and the good things that are going to happen, and the ways that it will shape my life will be immensely better for me in the long run.

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2: I am 18 months clean and sober. And sometimes when things get hard, my faith will start to shake a little bit. 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

0: Kansas.
1: Thank you for being here. My name is Brant. Producer Sherry is here. Caitlin Doolin dropped us a Facebook message and said she has an unscripted testimonial about the Brant and Sherry experience here.
2: I like hearing that.
1: She loved the show, but she also understands a lot of people when they first hear it hate it. Mm-hmm. And her husband was one of those people.
2: Oh.
1: Hate. Didn't understand it. I don't get it. Why do you listen to this? And now he listens and he really likes it. It just took him a little while.
2: Oh, that's nice.
1: So I wanted to point that out. Maybe you're a Caitlin, or maybe you're a Caitlin's husband. Maybe you get it immediately, or maybe it'll take a little while.

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1: The time is 6:23. Good morning.
2: Just a little heads up, and congrats to them.
1: Mm-hmm.
2: No reason they shouldn't do this necessarily, but Nickelback, the band,
1: yeah,
2: was huge in the 90s.
1: Yeah.
2: Maybe still more album. Anyway, they're working on a new album.
1: Okay. What's wrong? Now, I remember you saying something about them. I was not familiar with their music.
2: No, I don't have anything to say about them.
1: Okay, you don't.
2: I will say, if you're listening, guys.
1: Mm-hmm. The Nickelbacks?
2: Yeah. You don't have to do this. You don't. You know, making an album's a lot of work.
1: That's sweet of you to release them from that pressure.
2: Have more time for friends and family and hanging out. Mm-hmm,
1: yeah.
2: Heard you're great guys. So.
1: If you feel like you're doing this for us.
2: You don't need. No.
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1: Time is 6:34.
2: The greatest piece of advice ever for someone getting a new job. I have it. I have secured it, and I'm going to pass it along to you on the radio. And I just read it, and I thought, oh my goodness, that's the best piece of advice I've ever read about any new job. Okay. And I don't want to give it to you right now.
1: What?
2: Because I need you, you want to gather people around for this.
1: We're here.
2: Tell your friends, coworkers. This is not going to be one of those things where it's like, oh, you just trolled us. That was a joke.
1: Mm-hmm.
2: This is a great piece of advice. Like any new job ever,
1: mm-hmm.
2: I would say best thing you could learn going into it. Best thing ever. So
1: Can you tell us?
2: We're going to talk about it coming up. The next time you hear us talking, we'll be talking about it. And it's going to be so good. So gather friends. It's like back when Franklin Delano Roosevelt did the fireside chats, people would gather around
1: on
2: the radio.
1: True. But the issue with this is if you build the hype so much, then you really, the payoff when you talk about it's going to be have to be really good. You understand
2: it's gonna
1: that,
2: It's going to be
1: right?
2: really, really good.
1: It is? Okay.
2: Yeah, you will say, you know what? Here's exactly what you'll say. You know what, Brian Hansen? That wasn't too bad. That's how she'll put it.
1: All right, let's
2: see. This is really good advice. You're going to want this.
1: Oh.

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2: Okay, it's going to pay off. Are you ready for this?
3: So ready.
2: We teased this. That's broadcasting speak. And that means that...
3: We let you know what we're going to talk about coming up next.
2: Yeah, in hopes that you would be curious. Mm-hmm. But it's also, it was true. What I was saying was true. Okay. This is the best piece of advice going into a new job you could ever have.
3: All right.
2: Okay, here's what I read. This was not original to me. Some business expert or whatever. He said, ask what the unwritten rules are when you get there. Talk to somebody who's been there a while and say, tell me about the unwritten rules. Things we're never supposed to say. Things we're not supposed to challenge. Sacred cows. Things that people are really nervous about. Tell me that stuff now.
3: Wow.
2: Isn't that good advice?
3: That is good.
2: Because we've all run into this. Anybody who's had several jobs, you know what I'm talking about. They're like, oh, we want you to innovate and ask questions and ask the, you know, we want you to get in here. And then you get in there and start doing that. Like, whoa, whoa, whoa, whoa, whoa, whoa.
3: Slow down. You're doing
2: too
3: much.
2: Not that. Oh.
3: That's so true.
2: So it's just landmine after landmine. And this is not, and I tell you this too, because if you feel like that, well, that's just my job. That's pretty much every job I've ever had. Probably everyone you've ever had, Sherry.
3: Yes, there are unspoken rules, and you do need to know those ahead of time.
2: Right. And it may even be that the mission statement, I mean, I've just experienced that before, really isn't the mission statement.
3: Right.
2: We got that on the wall, but, you know, come on. All right. Wink, wink, nod, nod. It's stuff like that. But if you talk to somebody ahead of time, it will help save you a lot of pain of experience, again, going from landmine to landmine. I thought that was really good advice.
3: It is.
2: I told you.
3: Good job, Brant Hansen.
2: There we go.
3: Yeah,
2: I knew
3: that
2: it.
3: That was good. Very good.
2: I knew she'd say good job, Brant Hansen. Even used my whole name. I predicted that.

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3: Good morning to you. It is 6:52.
4: Just like a public service announcement here, if you don't mind. The mistakes in this show are built in. 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
3: Really?
4: Yeah.
3: Why?
4: Well, I mean, I can do super smooth, seamless, highly professional, quote unquote, if that's what people want.
3: Have you done a survey?
4: No. Okay. It's just kind of a gut feeling that they like.
3: Why don't you try the super smooth and then see how people respond to it? Nah, just forget it.
4: I'm going to try it.
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Hey, what's up? I am Brant. Producer Sherry is here too. And just gotta say this periodically, and I hope you don't mind me saying this as you're listening to the radio. Like, I realize I say things the wrong way sometimes. And this isn't the result of any complaint that we've gotten or anything like that. I just periodically need to say thank you for being graceful with me. Same thing with Sherry, I'm sure. We're humans. So I appreciate we can be friends on the air and be honest. And if I ever come across the wrong way, I'm sorry about that. And that's it. Again, not responding to a specific thing at all. I just feel like every now and then I want to say that.

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3: You may be new to the show and have no idea what this is, so we'll describe it. It's a deal-breaker question. It's for the ladies. Like, imagine you find... We got Kelly on the phone here. Imagine you find the perfect guy and you're single, and he's wonderful and he wants to marry you, but he's got one little quirk. But he's good-looking, he's smart, he's funny, he's great with the kids, spiritually mature, all that stuff. And in this case, he has just one little quirk, Kelly. Mm-hmm. He's a huge fan of NSYNC. Huge. not only is he going to wear an NSYNC t-shirt the rest of his life every day, like different ones, but it's always an NSYNC. You have to wear one too. Mm. And at the wedding, he will sing Bye Bye Bye.
2: He's singing it?
3: Yeah, during the ceremony. He's just a huge fan. But that's the only quirk he has. Everything else is awesome.
4: Grant Hanson, I'm not buying what you're selling, brother.
2: She doesn't want it. She doesn't want your what you're peddling.
3: She doesn't even want the question. The entire question is out of bounds. No good.
4: You gotta come up with something better than that.
3: No good. All right,
2: that's that. Okay. I don't think we've ever had anyone disqualify the whole question.
3: It takes guts. I kind of salute you for that.

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1: 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We are Brant and Sherry.
2: The time is 7:33 this morning.
3: It's true. Some of us are, we like to control. Everybody, actually.
2: Yeah.
3: Likes to be in control.
2: That's true.
3: Some level. But it's kind of an illusion, isn't it? When it comes to controlling other people.
2: Mm-hmm.
3: Entirely an illusion. That's why somebody said, you don't fear the loss of control. You fear the loss of the illusion of control.
2: Because you never had it.
3: Because you don't have it.
2: Yeah.
3: And I thought this was great, too, especially if you're somebody who struggles with that. Dallas Willard talked about this. He said, I can't confuse others' well-being with my own sense of self-worth.
2: Hmm.
3: You can still do good and loving things towards them, but mm-hmm. you have to be continually surrendering this. Like, I have to, if everybody's well, then I'm okay, but I'm like, I guess somehow reflective yeah. of who I am. Yeah. I think a lot of parents will relate to that.
2: I think so.
3: Especially if you've got kids, or maybe it's brothers and sisters or whatever out doing stuff you can't mm-hmm. control. You're like, I wish that would stop, but can't, that's not where your self-worth comes from.

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2: All right, so this is a deal breaker question. We ask ladies, would you marry this guy? He's awesome in every way. He's everything you ever wanted. He's down on bended knee. He looks like that movie star you think is attractive. He's super smart. He's spiritually mature. He's great. All that stuff. Blah, blah, blah, blah. Okay. The one little quirk this guy has, this hypothetical question, he is a huge NSYNC fan. Is that a deal breaker? I mean, just a huge, huge NSYNC fan. Would that be a problem? So he wears an NSYNC t-shirt every day. He will the rest of his life. You'll have to as well. That's the only quirk. And he wants to, he's going to sing at the wedding. He's going to sing bye, bye, bye.
3: He can do the dance.
2: But that's it. Everything else is incredible.
4: Is he wearing the t-shirt at the wedding?
2: Yes.
4: Does he want her to?
2: Yes. But that's it. Literally, there are no other problems. Everything else is incredible. He's down on bended knee.
4: Humming an NSYNC song, apparently.
2: Mm-hmm.
5: Oh, my goodness.
2: Do you tell him bye, bye, bye?
5: Yeah, that's exactly what I would tell him.
4: Wow.
5: Yeah.
4: Oh, gosh.
2: You ladies.
4: Yeah. Well, I don't know if it would be a deal breaker for me. Can it be another group? Like, if it was, like, someone that I liked. Yeah. Does it have to be NSYNC? That's the problem. It's NSYNC. No offense to anyone who likes NSYNC, but I can't.
2: That's why I picked NSYNC.
4: Yeah, I know.
2: That's the point.
5: Yeah.

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1: Good morning. It is 7:52.
2: You may have heard the phrase, God is on the move. I think that's true. Mm-hmm. I always liked C.S. Lewis because he would talk about the kids in Narnia. Aslan is on the move. Mm-hmm. I always liked that image of the lion. Like he's awake and he's alive and he's doing stuff. I love that. I was thinking, but if he's on the move, I should probably be on the move too. Mm. I don't mean necessarily physically, like just leaving, but more like I need to be changing. I need to be learning stuff all the time.
1: Yeah.
2: I don't know if that happens to you, but you go through phases where you learn a lot. I need to stay there,
1: mm-hmm.
2: stay humble and teachable. And I'm saying this because it's not just me. I think it's you too. If God's on the move, we ought to be on the move.
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1: Thank you for listening. My name is Brant, and producer Sherry is here. And I love this from Leah, who wrote, she said, you know that feeling of relief you get when you've been on the phone with an automated voice service for a long time and you finally reach a real human? That's how I feel when I turn on Brant and Sherry.
2: Wow, that's
1: sweet. Isn't that the nicest thing?
2: Wow, that's really sweet.
1: And thank you, thank Leah. You. And if you're new to the show, please know we are, what you get here is actual

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1: Good morning. It's 8:22.
2: Wow, this hurt. Did you see this proposal that went wrong at a baseball stadium? Guy got up on a dugout, got down on one knee, and it was on the scoreboard, and the crowd's all into it, and she covered her face and then was like shaking her head no, and then said, I gotta run. Like, she ran out of the stadium, and the guy was left there.
1: On his knee?
2: On his knee. Whole crowd...
1: What did they do?
2: I don't know. I'm really interested in that dynamic. Okay. Like, this whole crowd has been dragged into this horrible scene. And then it's like, and now that was between innings. So, right. Like, next thing is like, batter up. Okay.
1: He just walks out because he has to walk off.
2: I know. Just as a crowd member, you're like, why have I been thrust into all these mixed feelings?
1: I just wanted to watch the game.
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2: Yep, a lot of radio shows will do the same thing, and so we're glad not to do. They do like it's National Apple Fritter Day.
1: Mm-hmm.
2: I'm gonna have an apple fritter.
1: My mom had an apple fritter the other day. I didn't eat it, but she heated it up first and said it was really, really good. And I
2: the point is on my show. We don't discuss.
1: We don't do that. Okay, I'm sorry.
2: No, I'm not gonna be bossed around by whoever comes up with these calendars.
1: Yes.
2: These national whatever. So this week is Happiness Happens Week.
1: Okay.
2: So I always do the opposite.
1: Right.
2: They're like apple fritter day, not having apple fritter.
1: Right. So Happiness what is this? Happens Week. You're not gonna let it happen?
2: I'm not gonna let it happen.
1: Happiness.
2: Happiness.
1: Okay.
2: I will make it.
1: You're gonna
2: So my protest is, because they're kind of indicating it's just going to be this random thing.
1: Yeah. But
2: to me, this week anyway, it's going to be tightly regimented, calendar.
1: Intentional happiness.
2: Controlled, scheduled. Yes.
1: Okay.
2: Yeah.
1: You'll let me know when it's going to kick off?
2: Yeah, it's already started.

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2: We were joking about Happiness Happens Week a little earlier. I was making a joke about it, but it is kind of odd. You would think somewhere in the Bible it says you should seek happiness.
3: Yeah.
2: It really doesn't.
3: No, it talks about joy.
2: Yeah, because happiness is this thing that comes and goes, depending on circumstances. Mm-hmm. You don't control it, but joy is a thing you can have. I contend, even as somebody who struggles to be happy because of my natural, you know, whatever you call it, disposition.
3: Yes,
2: because my natural disposition.
3: My disarray.
2: No, like just naturally, but joy is still there.
3: Yes.
2: And I hope you can even hear that. Actually, if you listen to the show for a while, you're like, this guy struggles with this and that and the other thing, but there is this, there's underlying joy.
3: And give your working definition of joy again.
2: Sense of well-being, regardless of circumstances. Regardless. And that's what the Bible talks about. It's something you can have. Great.

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1: Hey there, it's 8:54.
0: Little parenting tip for you. I saw this thing about Saturday morning cartoons, how it's not really a thing anymore.
1: Oh, that's sad.
0: The last generation, it says Generation Z, they really enjoy Saturday morning cartoons.
1: Okay.
0: But with my daughter, here's the parenting tip.
1: Mm-hmm.
0: We didn't watch that. She's Generation Z.
1: Okay.
0: Saturday mornings were reserved to watch a certain program, and that was the infomercial about real estate in Arkansas, starring hosted by Eric Estrada. And it was the same show. They just repeated it.
1: And every Saturday, every you Saturday, watch that.
0: She would want to turn it on. I wanted to turn it on. It was a daddy-daughter tradition. And we would memorize what's going to happen next. Like,
1: really?
0: Like, they would interview, like, just people who bought property.
1: Mm-hmm. And this is the same one over and over
0: again? The same one over and over. And Eric Estrada would host it. He's like, you're going to love it, he would say about this place.
1: Uh-huh.
0: And then a guy named Bob Duckmaker, who bought some property there, would talk about how he likes the lake. And they interview, you know, Carol Smith about how she enjoys having her family there. And we memorized the whole show.
1: So you are suggesting to dads...
0: Yeah, you have to fine tune your kid's sense of humor.
1: Like, to
0: begin with the end in mind. Like, how do I raise another strange person just like me? Like, how do I do it? You got to do it.
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2: I love this. This is in 1 Thessalonians. It says, make it your ambition to lead a quiet life. You should mind your own business. I'm quoting here. Because it sounds like this.
1: People are, who is he to tell me something like that?
2: But it's from the Bible. Checkmate. But here's what's so awesome about this, because you can receive it that way. Mm-hmm. Like, you should mind your own business. I'm directly quoting.
1: Yeah.
2: Make it your ambition to lead a quiet life. You should mind your own business and work with your hands just as we told you, so that your daily life may win the respect of outsiders and so that you won't be dependent on anybody. But I love that mind your own business stuff, because it sounds like, hey.
1: Mm-hmm.
2: But it's incredibly freeing.
1: Yeah.
2: Like, we should want to do this.
1: Because there's nothing you do about anybody else's business anyway.
2: Unless you, like, my thing's always like, I'll move on to controlling you as soon as I finish controlling me.
1: Yeah.
2: And that's not going to happen. So, but it really is. It's hugely freeing if you can't control everybody.

0: did.
1: You're guaranteed to put you in a good mood story for today.
2: It's the best news ever with Chad Mitchell.
3: It's the best news ever.
4: I don't know about you, but I just love reminders that we're all going through this together. You know, we're not alone. And that was a point of this recent seminar. There were 50 people, and each of them was given a balloon and a marker, and they were asked to write their name on it. And then the balloons were taken away and put into another room, and then they were asked to go into that room and find the balloon with their name on it. And they only gave them 5 minutes to do it. So go. Everybody just took off and they started pushing one another out of the way and tossing balloons around, and people were getting hit in the face with balloons. It was complete chaos. And at the end of 5 minutes, not a single person was able to find a balloon with their name on it. So then they were asked to just drop all the balloons and just pick up a random one with anybody's name on it and find the person who the balloon belonged to. So they called out a name like, "Hey, Chris," and Chris would put his hand up and he'd be on the other side of the room. So they'd bring the balloon over to Chris, and now Chris has his balloon. So then somebody would call your name and you'd get your balloon. And strangely enough, in less than 5 minutes, each of the 50 people had their own balloon. And the organizer said, "This is kind of like what happens in our lives. We frantically look for happiness all around us, not knowing where it is. But our faith teaches us about generosity and the happiness of other people. You know, be the blessing, get the blessing, and be happy." And that's what I call the best news ever.
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1: Whether you're listening in Fort Collins or South Denver, you're welcome here.
2: Greetings. My name is Brant. I'm a shock jock. This is what I do. It's my living. It's my career. My vocation.
1: Your living.
2: Is it my calling? I don't know. I don't get theological with it, but I have to shock people because you have to, this is what I read, you have to cut through the media maelstrom. Mm-hmm. So here is the shocking thing I'm about to say.
1: Okay.
2: And it's just shockingly interesting. It's always rated G.
1: Of course.
2: But shockingly interesting. Mm-hmm. And I read this, I'm like, this is really true. Because I tend to have a messy car.
1: Mm-hmm.
2: People will point out how much garbage you have in your car,
1: mm-hmm.
2: but they should compliment you for how much you don't litter.
1: That's ridiculous.
2: No, it's true. Right. Think about it.
1: No, you could throw it in the garbage can. No, it's not either or. It's either in my car or it's out on the street.
2: You know, I question their characters. People have cleaned because I'm like, where did all this stuff go?
1: To the trash can.
2: But maybe they just threw it out the window. I don't know. That's what I'm saying.

0: 101.5.
1: Man, that's a tough one. And look, if you've got a social media account, you know this. You got to struggle with how much of my life do I put out there? I mean, what's appropriate?
2: Mm-hmm.
1: It is a struggle for me.
2: Some people aren't struggling. I look at some of my friends and I'm like, okay, all right,
1: don't put that out there.
3: That does occur to me sometimes, and this is, look, we don't know what we're doing either, right?
2: Mm-hmm.
1: It's not like we have the Ten Commandments of social media here, right? But this is the way it has to be. But if it does seem like you should tell that to a friend first, like you haven't,
2: mm-hmm.
1: That seems sad to me.
2: Yeah.
1: Like it's getting worked out live in front of all of us, and some of these people don't know you very well.
2: Mm-hmm.
1: By the same token, on the air, I do want people to see, as far as our job, like I do want people to see, hey, we're broken.
2: Mm-hmm.
1: It's so that you can look at that and go, okay, and God still loves them. Because sometimes it's easier to believe that about somebody else than it is about you. But if you know, wait, this guy's messed up, he's got his own problems, his own struggles, and they're genuine, and it's not like in the past.
2: Yeah.
1: It's not like, oh, he conquered that years ago.
2: Because that's usually how we tell quote-unquote testimonies.
1: Totally.
2: It was long, long time ago.
1: I used to be a sinner. I did this, but
2: now. And even then, we don't say anything of any substance.
1: Right.
2: Yeah.
1: Or it's only generic in the present tense.
2: Yes.
1: So you don't, like, we're all sinners. But no, specifically,
2: mm-hmm.
1: to hear a struggle and go, and yet, God uses me. While we're in the mess, he uses us. I think that can be a good thing. Yeah.

0: 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We are uplifting Star 101.5.
1: We're really happy you're here.
2: Yeah, I said it. I did.
1: So you're denigrating people for having a clean car.
2: Questioning people for having a clean car.
1: Okay.
2: I am somebody who has usually junk all over the place.
1: And you're saying clean car people. What's the problem?
2: Well, just like I was saying, if you have a junky car, people should compliment you instead of like, oh, your car's junk. Should compliment you like, hey, clearly you're not a litterer. You kept it all inside the car.
1: We don't know how much trash you threw out and just kept the rest in the car.
2: If somebody has a clean car,
1: Brand.
2: I'm just saying.
1: That is a false equivalency.
2: I don't know. There's
1: you're saying if a person has a clean car, that they threw it out the window. Okay.
2: I saw trash out there and your car's clean. Huh.
1: Look at that.
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Yeah, I was made for more. Say that with me. I was made for more. There is power in the words that we speak. So say it out loud. Put some power to it. I was made for more. How you doing? It's Slim. Checking in with you here on the new Star 101.5 Denver's uplifting music and stories. Gonna be a hot one again today. I saw latest temperature check was 98 today. I need a little spritzer bottle. Just spray me. Spray me down. Here's Elevation Worship.

So this morning, I was getting gas at like 6:15 in the morning. Let's not say 6 a.m. Let's be honest. 6:15, I was getting gas. So there I am pumping gas, and I look across, and I see someone else doing the same thing, getting that early morning gas. And the look on their face, I'm sure, matched mine, which was, I'm half awake. I'm just trying to get where I'm going. And it reminded me, we're all carrying something. Sometimes it's the exhaustion in the morning, but sometimes it's something we can't see. So be patient with people today. You never know what they've walked in with. Here's Elevation Rhythm on Stark.

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you know, wherever you may be right now, you could be driving, you could be at the job, you could be working in the hospital. How you doing to all my folks working right now? UC Health, shout out to you. I know you're listening. You could be working in the warehouse. You could be in the office. Wherever it is that you're working right now, just a reminder, God's with you there too.

river. Left it in the river, Jamie McDonald. So I just bought my tickets to go see Spider-Man Brand New Day tomorrow. Very excited. I just want to share. Yes, I'm like the last person to go see it, apparently. And I have avoided all spoilers. I don't watch movie trailers because I feel like when you watch a trailer, you see the whole movie and it spoils everything. And then it's no fun when you go to see the movie. No surprises. So I don't watch trailers anymore. And I've avoided all the spoilers possible for Spider-Man. I got a few of them that still came through. But then I was just reading that if you own a BMW, that they are now showing ads in your car when you turn it on, and some people received an ad for Spider-Man. Are you telling me I get this really expensive car and it comes with ads, and not only that, spoilers? Spoilers? Not okay. No, I do not approve. Here's Ann Wilson. It's God's Story on Star.

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So we had some kids going back to school today. I know it was ninth grade orientation today at Aurora Public Schools. 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Pray for those kids today. Pray for our ninth graders who went into school today going, it's an all new place. All right. There's Elevation Rhythm. It's Over and Over on Star.

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That is Lifegate Music's Father Speak. Now, they're here in the Mile High. They are off of in Denver, almost Aurora, at Hampton and Havana. Now, they'll tell you they're on Girard Street, but honestly, they're on Hampton and Havana. And awesome. I was there last weekend, and they were doing a back-to-school summer bash. Their parking lot was filled with people, and it was amazing. So I just had to shout them out. That's Lifegate Music. It's the new Star 101.5. My name is Slim. Just here to praise with you on this Thursday. I almost said Tuesday. What's that? On this Thursday, here's Forrest Frank. It's Somebody

Earlier this morning, you know, it was nice and cool, and as the day progresses, it's going to get hot. It's supposed to be 98, 99 this afternoon. And I think that, you know, life's just kind of like that too, where it starts one way, your day, but it can end a whole different way. And just because today starts one way that maybe wasn't the way you wanted to, doesn't mean that's how it's going to end. Just throw that at you real quick. Here's Elevation Rhythm. It's Wash on Stop.

0: 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All right. 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

0: On the night you're falling all to pieces, you can bring your lonely heart to Jesus. What if I told you that I believe it?
1: What if I told you, for King and Country? How you doing? Do we have some big good God energy right now? How about now? Can we turn it up? Elevation Rhythm. It's Goodbye Yesterday. And Star 101.5. Like I said, it's big

Jeremy Camp on Star 101.5. Big good God energy around here. That's, you know, what we have going on today. Anybody ever notice that when you're in line for coffee, nobody makes any eye contact? Do you go inside, by the way? Or are you like, no, I'm done going inside? But if you do, everybody's in their own world, right? Well, what if today you were the one who looked up, whatever line you might be in, you looked up, smiled, and said to a stranger, hope you have a good day. It's such a little tiny small thing, but those small things have a way of sticking with people. Yeah.

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you up and up, man. Music to lift us up today. I'm going to give you some more, but real quick, I was looking at the calendar today and I was like, school's going back in Aurora, also Adams County District 14. And in Aurora today was ninth grade orientation happening. So new school, new spot for kids to go to. And while looking at that calendar, I just realized, wow, with back to school here, how did that even happen? Like it's the first week of August. Life moves so fast, right? So don't wait for vacation or the weekend to enjoy the people sitting across from you today, because life moves so fast.

I was going to ask, can I get an invite into your house? And if right now you said, no, I'm locking the door, I get it. No, I want to show up in your house through your smart TV. We have got an app that plays Star 101.5 right on your smart TV. 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

That is our own Red Rocks Worship. The Lord is with me here on Star 101.5. Have you been suffering from the wildfire smoke in our Colorado air? I was just seeing all of Colorado's 64 counties are under an air quality alert. You know, I quit smoking cigarettes almost 10 years ago and been so great for my lungs. But these last few days and weeks of breathing this wildfire smoke in, this summer, I should say, of it, it's been a reminder of, this is why I quit smoking. It's terrible. So if you've been suffering through it, you're not alone. Okay. Here's Elevation Rhythm.

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3: I don't know about you, but I just love reminders that we're all going through this together. You know, we're not alone. And that was a point of this recent seminar. There were 50 people, and each of them was given a balloon and a marker, and they were asked to write their name on it. And then the balloons were taken away and put into another room, and then they were asked to go into that room and find the balloon with their name on it. And they only gave them 5 minutes to do it. So go. Everybody just took off and they started pushing one another out of the way and tossing balloons around, and people were getting hit in the face with balloons. It was complete chaos. And at the end of 5 minutes, not a single person was able to find a balloon with their name on it. So then they were asked to just drop all the balloons and just pick up a random one with anybody's name on it and find the person who the balloon belonged to. So they called out a name like, "Hey, Chris," and Chris would put his hand up and he'd be on the other side of the room. So they'd bring the balloon over to Chris, and now Chris has his balloon. So then somebody would call your name and you'd get your balloon. And strangely enough, in less than 5 minutes, each of the 50 people had their own balloon. And the organizers said, "This is kind of like what happens in our lives. We frantically look for happiness all around us, not knowing where it is. But our faith teaches us about generosity and the happiness of other people. You know, be the blessing, get the blessing, and be happy." And that's what I call the best news ever.

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So glad to be your neighbor. I'm an Aurora guy, so if you're ever in the Aurora area and you see a skinny guy walking around looking like he wants to praise Jesus, that's me. Not like he wants to, I am. But do you ever realize you've lived next to somebody for years and you still don't know their name? Maybe.

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0: also known as Schleter Schleter Pumpkin Eater.
1: Now, you might have just been like, no, he's not. Actually, yes, he is. Seth Schleter will tell you that if you do not know how to say his name, he says, say Peter Peter Pumpkin Eater. So that's Seth Schleter Peter Peter Pumpkin Eater.
0: Right? He said it, not me. And now if you ever see his name and you're like, how do you say that? Just remember, Pumpkin Eater, Seth Schleter.

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0: know, I don't know what you're going through today. 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You know, you might be thinking about a meeting or a doctor's appointment or a phone call you got to take. I don't know what it is, but God does. And I hope that gives you just enough peace to take that next step.
1: I want to dance like David. I want a faith like Paul. I want to sing like Silas tearing down the prison walls. I want to face that fire. It won't

Williams on Star 101.5. It's your Mile High Home for uplifting music and stories. I'm glad you're here today. I hope you're here tomorrow. I hope you're here later. You don't need to listen all day. It's awesome when you do. But if you just take 5 minutes to say, let me think about Jesus the way he thinks about me, that's a win.

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Red Rocks Worship, Good Plans. How you doing today? Have you taken a moment to listen to a friend, a coworker, pause and really give them your attention? You know, I don't think people always remember us because we have all the right words to say. I think they remember how we make them feel. So make somebody feel seen today.

That's Waymaker, of course. We all know it, right? I think we all like it very much, but I got to tell you how I truly fell in love with it. I go to Colorado Community Church in Aurora, and a couple of years ago, young girl came out and sang that song. She must have been 12, maybe 13. And she came out, and it wasn't the big notes. It wasn't that made me fall in love with it. It was the look in her eye, in her eyes. It was the movements of her hands towards all of us in the congregation. It was the love that she put into it. Oh, never heard that song again any other way. Like, I just, every time I hear it, I think of her. Good God.

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Hey, it's Chad. 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
1: Hey, this is Micah Tyler. I want to be perfect. I look around at the people next to me. I look on social media and over again, I see this perfect picture of someone's life. And I think to myself, God, when other people are brave, all I see is fear in my life. And then I remember that it's God's perfect love that casts out that fear. I feel like every time that I make a turn, it is heading down another broken road when I remember that God has a perfect plan for my life. See, at the end of the day, when we throw up our hands and we confess the places that we fall short, that's when God's perfect love shows up and loves us perfectly.

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2: The burning question of the afternoon, as it turns out, is should syrup be served hot or cold? 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
2: How did his parents meet and what is his favorite movie? Just some of the questions coming up with Michael here as we become fast friends. Are you ready to become fast friends, Michael?
4: Yeah.
2: All right, let's do it. All right, kind of an opinion question here right off the bat. Michael, do you think that syrup should be served hot or cold?
4: Cold.
2: And do you like pancakes or waffles?
4: Pancakes.
2: Kind of a
4: double. Everyone loves pancakes.
2: We all do. Kind of a double question there. All right, how about this one? How did your parents meet?
4: In high school. They used to hate each other, and he used to bully her, and she used to pick on him. And then they met after high school, and that's all I know so far.
2: and Michael is here to talk with us today because of this, right?
4: Yes.
2: All right. Finally, the last question for you, Michael. I want to get to know you a little bit better by learning your favorite movie. What is your favorite movie?
4: That would have to be Baywatch with the Rock in it.
2: Yeah.
4: He was in the beach. Yeah. Yeah.
2: Is that you on the beach? Do you run in slow motion?
4: Yeah, for the ladies, you know?
2: I love it.
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2: Hey, this is Randy James from Hopeful. We wrote Everything Is Better as a reminder that no matter what you're walking through, the storms, the chaos, the struggles, there's real hope because of Jesus. 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
2: How did his parents meet and what is his favorite movie? Just some of the questions coming up with Michael here as we become fast friends. Are you ready to become fast friends, Michael?
3: Yes.
2: All right, let's do it. All right, kind of an opinion question here right off the bat. Michael, do you think that syrup should be served hot or cold?
3: Cold.
2: And do you like pancakes or waffles?
3: Pancakes.
2: Kind of a double,
3: pancakes.
2: We all do. Kind of a double question there. All right. How about this one? How did your parents meet?
3: In high school. They used to hate each other, and he used to bully her, and she used to pick on him. And then they met after high school, and that's all I know so far.
2: And Michael is here to talk with us today because of this, right?
3: Yes.
2: All right. Finally, the last question for you, Michael. Want to get to know you a little bit better by learning your favorite movie. What is your favorite movie?
3: That would have to be Baywatch with the rock in it.
2: Yeah.
3: He was in the beach. Yeah. Yeah.
2: Is that you on the beach? Do you run in slow motion?
3: Yeah, for the ladies, you know?
2: I love it.
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Such an awesome song. Brandon Lake with Nick Jonas on Colorado's Star 101.5. Hopefully you've had a blessed day. We appreciate you making the choice to be with me, be with all of us here at Star this afternoon. I've got another great song for you now from Chris Tomlin. This one is called How Great Is Our God on Star.

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